When I first saw you, I saw love. And the first time you touched me,

As long.

Yes, we are very, very happy and grateful to God this morning to be able to share with you the very important, interesting program for Stacia. We are thankful. God has given us the privilege of life once again, and as we are listening to Wintley Phipps, as he says, "Here we go. I want to praise you. I want to praise you, Lord.

I'm sure that you would want to join me as well to praise the Lord for all that he has done for us. We are going to bring you a program on Monday mornings, starting with our introduction today, Sounds from Mount Zion. Sounds from Mount Zion. Why sounds from Mount Zion? When God speaks, we listen. As the Indians would say back then, speaking to the mountain, when the mountain roars, the valley is silent. And I would want to adopt this phrase for our program. Sounds from the mountain of Zion. Mount Zion is the habitat of God in biblical terms. It's from that mountain he spoke to Moses. And we would want him to speak to us every Monday morning from that mountain so that we can realize that we must show gratitude. We must express thanks. We must praise him. And I ask you again, join me as we sing with Wimbley Phipps.

Yes, indeed, Stacia. We should praise God forever and ever. It is my great opportunity to be the host of this program. And I believe that sincerely it is a very opportune time for us to take stock of the importance of having God. If we should pause just for a moment to express our gratitude and thanks to Him for all years, weeks, and days past, and especially during this time, we all know that St. Eustatius is one of those islands that are sitting so close within the belt of the hurricane. And this is our hurricane season. This is our time that we wonder what is going to come. We look for the names of the hurricanes. We look for the days. We look for their categories. We are looking out to find out what is going to happen in this hurricane season 2026. But let me remind you, my dear friend, nature has its way of doing what she wants. And all we are supposed to do is to prepare ourselves the best we can for when she speaks, for when she extends her arm, for when she begins to walk and move towards us. So we want to thank God. And for this reason, I will invite you at this moment to bow your head so that we can pray. Merciful God in heaven, glory and honor be to your holy and matchless name. We are extremely thankful and grateful for your mercies, for your love, for your care shown to us over the years throughout our different situations with the weather, encountering nature, winds, the rain, storms that we would have not liked to see close to us, but they were there. But we also knew that you were there. Time and time again, touched by nature, we were able to bounce back. We were able to come back, reestablish ourselves, and continue with our lives. We thank you. And while we are now beginning, as the official word gives, our hurricane season 2026, we do not know what tomorrow, the day after, next week, or next month, or throughout the entire season will hold. But one thing we are sure, that you hold us and nature in your hands. So we pray, O God, that you would help each and every one of us to focus. Help us to realize how important it is for us to do what we have to do. Be with our leaders, our dignitaries, as they make decisions, as they lead this beautiful island of ours. May all decisions made be of benefit. We know we cannot be perfect, and that's why we continuously rely on thee for whatever may not be in our care. We leave it in your care. So as this hurricane season begins, we know, there, Father, that we are going to go through it safely up until November, trusting you, confiding in you, that you will be our protector. You will be our sustainer. You will be our barricades in moments. And even when there is an overflow, when there is a passing through of wind, you will be present with us on our little island. We thank you immensely for this great opportunity. And we ask, dear Father, that you would bless us even this day, 1st of June, 2026. Bless this program as it is launched today, that constantly your word may be brought to the people of Stacia and the extended listeners of this program. Thanks for hearing our prayer.
Thanks for blessing us. Thanks for caring and keeping for us. We pray and ask in no other name but the precious name of Jesus Christ, our Lord and Savior. Mighty God, we want to praise you.

mighty rock in a weary land, a shelter in the time of storm. What a wonderful song. What a wonderful song to know when we are facing moments like these. A hurricane season, the time when most of the Caribbean is often threatened by nature and her winds and rains. But it's what we have to face. We cannot do anything about that. We are thankful that our leaders on this island see it necessary and fit to even join together as churches and have that focus, which we understood will be taking place this evening. This evening, there will be a special service dedicated to giving thanks to God and placing Stacia once again in his hands during this hurricane season of 2026. I understand that this program will be hosted by the Methodist Church, and we pray that as they worship, as the churches and leaders

get together and send their requests to God Almighty, we will see His mighty hand operating on behalf of Stacia throughout this hurricane season of 2026. God is good, and most of us will respond all the time. So in the same vein, we will continue to praise His name as He continued to show us His kindness and His love by taking us in His arms, hiding my soul in the cleft of the rock.

How great thou art. So here we go, my friends. Again, thank you for being with us at the first segment of this program, Sounds from Mount Zion, which we will be having every Monday morning, God spare our lives, from 6 to 6:35. And after 6:35, we will be switching to Spanish. It will be the same program, but we are going to facilitate our Spanish co-citizens as well. And they are going to have 20 minutes of this program as we go in to 7 o'clock. So I thank you for being with us this morning. I ask you to continue to pay attention to the announcements from the disaster team, from the government concerning our hurricane season, so that we all could be ready and prepared that whatever we may encounter, while we know that God is protecting us, but we will do our part in order for us to be ready, because we know that our God is great, and we continue to sing, "How great

our first section, our first segment of Sounds from Mount Zion. And we now go to our Spanish sector, and we will bring in paz en la tormenta. Qué privilegio tenemos, mis hermanos y nuestros amigos de habla hispana.

0: amigos que dejamos en manos de Dios. Que tenga un feliz día. 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Hasta el lunes próximo.
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3: That was Mitch Labiak, senior business journalist at the BBC. 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Cheerio.

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1: And in the hope that they would let her young daughter, who was being held hostage, go free. Years later, mother and daughter decided it was time to move on and wrote a letter to one of the men serving time for what he'd done to them. Posting it was a big moment.
2: It's all done. Everything is out there. Everything is said. Everything is done. There's nothing else. There's such freedom in that.
1: They didn't expect any kind of reply, let alone the one they got. Michelle's story after the international news.
3: BBC News with Justine Green. Iran says it targeted an American airbase after the United States launched renewed strikes on Iranian targets over the weekend. The Revolutionary Guard didn't give the location of the base, but Kuwait said its air defences were intercepting missile and drone attacks. The Iranian Foreign Ministry spokesman Esmail Baghaei accused the US of violating the ceasefire and said any negotiations over a deal to end the war did not include Iran's nuclear programme.
4: We know when it's necessary to act on nuclear matters. No negotiations have taken place on the details of the nuclear file. At this stage, our priority is ending the war.
3: Israel's Prime Minister Benjamin Netanyahu has ordered attacks against Hezbollah in a southern district of the Lebanese capital Beirut. A statement from the Israeli leader said the military had been instructed to strike what it called terrorist targets in the Da'iyeh district. Hezbollah has been firing barrages of rockets and drones into northern Israel as Israeli troops expand further into southern Lebanon. France says it's detained a sanctioned Russian oil tanker with the help of Britain and other allies. The vessel, the Tiger, which is officially registered in Cameroon, was intercepted in the mid-Atlantic. Hugh Schofield sent this report from Paris.
5: The Tiger had left the northern Russian port of Murmansk and is believed to have been heading for Cameroon when it was stopped by the French Navy in the mid-Atlantic. According to the French authorities, the tanker was suspected of sailing under a false flag, and this was confirmed when its papers were examined. The ship is now being escorted to a French port. President Macron said it was unacceptable for tankers like this to be used to circumvent sanctions and finance Russia's war on Ukraine. A spokesman for the Kremlin described the boarding as an act of piracy.
3: Hungary's new Prime Minister, Peter Modrog, says the government will start legal proceedings to remove the country's president if he refuses to resign. After meeting President Tamás Soljak in Budapest, Mr. Modrog said the constitution will be amended to secure democracy.
6: I can say that this process will take about a month. We will try to adopt the necessary legislation as quickly as possible. And yes, there will be talk of removing all the puppets, everyone who participated in this cadre circulation, and instead of contributing to the strengthening of Hungarian democracy and rule of law, they participated in dismantling it for many million forints.
3: South Africa's parliament is starting an impeachment inquiry into President Cyril Ramaphosa over a scandal involving the theft of more than $500,000 from his farm. A parliamentary committee investigating the allegations is holding its first meeting today. An independent panel found Mr. Ramaphosa may have questions to answer over the incident, including the source of the money and why it was allegedly hidden in furniture. He denies wrongdoing. World News from the BBC. Demonstrations are taking place in the Kenyan capital Nairobi over rising cases of femicide and violence against women. Hundreds of protesters have gathered in the city centre carrying placards bearing the names of victims. There's been a series of gruesome murders in Kenya, including a musician and activist who was killed and set on fire. The protesters want femicide declared a national crisis. Malaysia has started barring under-16s from registering social media accounts. The communication regulators said platforms must carry out age verification against government-issued records. And Barisan Atarajan has more details.
7: The new Malaysian rule requires platforms with at least 8 million users, including Facebook, Instagram and YouTube, to implement an age verification system. Companies that fail to comply will be fined up to $2.5 million. Age verification for existing users will be implemented over a six-month period. Malaysia has joined a growing number of countries that have introduced similar measures to try to prevent children being exposed to harmful content online and cyberbullying.
3: Bangladesh has raised fuel prices for the second time in 6 weeks as the government seeks to ease pressure on state finances affected by the conflict in the Middle East. Experts have warned the increase could add to inflation. In neighbouring India, the government has also put up commercial cooking gas prices for the third time since the Iran war began. NVIDIA has announced a new AI superchip for personal computers. It says the RTX Spark will put artificial intelligence capabilities directly into laptops and desktop PCs, a major challenge for rivals like Apple and Intel. The chip will be the main processor in a new line of Windows PCs by makers including Lenovo, HP and Dell. Together with Apple, they're said to account for three quarters of the global PC market. BBC News.
1: Hello, welcome to Outlook, extraordinary personal stories from the BBC World Service. I'm Jo Fidgen, and joining us on a video link from her home in Texas, hello, Michelle
2: hi.
1: Renee.
2: Hi.
1: Are you recording yourself, Michelle?
2: Yes, ma'am.
1: Great. Okay, please do call me Jo. I'll be confused if you call me ma'am.
2: It's a Texas thing. That's what we do in Texas. Everything is yes, ma'am.
1: It's what we call the Queen. So, you know, it's a little bit different.
2: Well, there you go then. How fitting. Because, you know, you're a queen, I'm a queen. You're a queen. We're all queens, ladies.
1: Michelle is wonderfully bubbly and she's in a good place now, a very good place, and a long way from where she was in November 2000 when she was a bank manager in California and she and her young daughter Bria were interrupted one night at home in Vista. What we're about to hear isn't your average true crime story. It's about what happens afterwards when the bad guys are in prison and you're trying to work out how to put yourself back together.
2: Life before was just this very busy single mom corporate woman. My daughter was 7 and a half at the time, so I was getting up and, you know, making breakfast and rushing her to school and then getting to the bank and, you know, just balancing everything, make sure the ATM was full of cash, motivating everybody. I was the branch manager that that had cookies and coffee for people that came in and a little nook over on the side for the kids. So I was usually just making sure that everything was ready to go for the day.
1: Mm-hmm. Bria, what kind of child was Bria?
2: Bria was a very, I would say, independent in a certain way. She was always the one that was over, you know, not with a big group of people. Parent-teachers conferences would, you know, mention that Bria kind of goes off and kind of does her own thing. And so she was independent in that way. And her and I were close. It had been just her and I since she was, you know, just months old. But, you know, we were, you know, making it work.
1: So that night when you got home, what was the plan? What were you and Bria going to do that evening?
2: Eat dinner, kind of snuggle up on the couch and read a book before she goes to bed and take a bath and, you know, rinse and repeat for the next day.
1: Mm-hmm. So what stage were you at in your evening when you were interrupted?
2: We were on the couch. She was playing with her Game Boy. She was playing Super Mario Brothers. And I was sitting on the couch next to her. And that's when we heard a really loud noise coming from behind us.
1: What kind of noise?
2: The noise was the door being kicked in and the door jam and everything just shattering. It was a very loud noise. They kicked the door in. They turned in the direction of that noise. And as I turned, I saw three people all dressed in black, masks, guns, just coming at us.
1: Guns?
2: Yeah.
1: What do you do in a moment like that?
2: You freeze. Everything slowed down. It just didn't seem real. But before I could even do anything, they grabbed me by the back of my hair and yanked me and shoved me to the floor. I was face down on a dark brown carpet with my face being shoved into the carpet. A knee was in my back. I could hear duct tape unraveling.
1: So what was the next thing that happened?
2: They began saying, "We know who you are, we know where you work, we know what you do, we've been tracking you for a long time." Like, we know where you had wine at dinner. We know when you were at the mall. We know where your daughter goes to school. We know where your best friend lives.
1: They proved to you that they knew all this stuff, that they had actually been tracking your life.
2: Yeah, they actually had been tracking me for weeks.
1: When did they tell you what they wanted you to do?
2: You know, it's hard to gauge time, how much time went by in that situation. But it was not that long after where they pulled me up to my knees and spun me around on the carpet because I was just begging, let me see my daughter. Where's my daughter? Where's my daughter? She was laying down, face down on the carpet with duct tape and a gun to her. And I just, you know, I still get emotional, and it just, I don't know how much time passed, but eventually one of them was standing in the living room, sort of over in front of the television, saying, we are going to have you take all the money out of the vault of your bank. And if you don't do everything we tell you to do step by step, you will be murdered. And so will your daughter. And then they pulled out that what they showed me were dynamite sticks and a detonation device and said, we're going to be putting on these on you in the morning. We're going to be with you all night long to make sure you get it through your head. Exactly what you need to do. One wrong move and you're going to detonate. So, yeah, it was, yeah, that was a lot.
1: I guess in a situation like that, you don't even give any thought to not doing what they say. You're just going to do it, right?
2: Right. That's all there is.
1: Right. So they said they were going to keep you all night. They were going to take you in the morning.
2: Yeah.
1: So what happened throughout that night?
2: There was one man that was always set up by the front door, and he put a chair there, and he would sit there, and he was the big guy. And they called him Big Hershey. And at one point, my daughter said, I need to go lay down. And there were times throughout the night where she would say, the duct tape is hurting me, Mommy, please make them take it off. And I would beg them. And they did. They finally took the duct tape off of her hands because she was starting to be in a lot of pain. And we sat on the couch. And then my roommate came home. And that was a very, very tense moment. They were rough on her, and they swung the gun in my face when I tried to say stop. It was terrible. My daughter was on the couch watching all this, white as a ghost. I mean, it was, I did not think we were ever going to make it out of any of that alive. No way.
1: You mentioned Big Hershey. What conclusions did you draw about the third man who was there? Did you notice anything about him?
2: I couldn't make him out at all. He was very well covered. I could tell he was skinny, he was wiry, but I could not make out any color of his skin. I did not know what his ethnicity was.
1: Which one had pointed the gun at your daughter?
2: The skinny, wiry one that they call Bones.
1: Bones. So the night passes slowly, fast. I mean, how did it pass?
2: As slowly as you can imagine, you know, every second, every minute, you know, you don't know if it's going to be your last. You know, I'm stroking my daughter's hair. I'm thinking about my whole life. I'm thinking about my past, my history, my relationships with my parents, my family, my siblings, my mistakes, my downfalls, my successes. I'm thinking of everything, you know, because I'm preparing to die. When I say I did not believe we would ever make it out of this alive, I truly mean that. And every single little thing, every single little, you know, curve of my daughter's face, I was memorizing, and I was tracing. And I was touching her hair, and I was thinking about how much time I spent climbing the corporate ladder instead of with her.
1: How was she doing?
2: She was as white as a sheet. It was pure, utter shock.
1: So what was the government's plan for how you were to rob your own bank?
2: the plan that they repeated over and over was that they were going to strap us all with dynamite sticks. They were going to have two of them stay at the house with my roommate and my daughter. And the ringleader was going to take me to the bank. There were going to be other people outside of the bank watching to make sure that I didn't call the police or anything. They told me that the sticks of dynamite had a microphone. They could hear what I was saying so that I couldn't call the police.
1: So what happened in the morning then when it was time to leave, to go to the office? How did you say goodbye to Bria that day?
2: It told me I had 5 minutes to say everything I needed to say to her because I might never see her alive again if I messed up anything. And I just said, you're perfect for me. You're everything I ever dreamed of when I wanted to be a mom. And I couldn't wait to get back and see her. And I begged them to let me just give her a piece of paper and a crayon to color with, something, anything, just, you know, to make her something to distract her, anything.
1: Did they?
2: They did. And then I watched them put her in a closet and grab me by my arm and say, let's go. And she was screaming, no, no, no, mommy, don't go. And everything faded. And I just felt like I became a complete robot.
1: So you get in the car with the ringleader.
2: Yeah. He didn't really say much to me, except when we got real close. He said, park in your normal parking spot. Don't do anything suspicious that anybody would ever detect as suspicious. And then when I went to get out, he said, don't screw this up. And his language was much more profane than that. I walked straight over to my desk, put the duffel bag down that they gave me, my briefcase with the duffel bag in it that they gave me, and said, you need to fill this up. And I sat at my desk. I saw the picture of my daughter. And I ended up remembering that there had been a strange man in my bank and that came and sat at my desk asking me very interesting questions. He was shorter and stocky, and he had a big, more bulging sort of distinct eyes. And he was saying that he was getting ready to come into a lot of money that he needed to invest. And he handed me a business card when he left. And during the night at the house, during the kidnapping, I had to use the restroom. And he followed me in there. And when I instinctively, out of habit, flipped the light on and spun around and saw him, I knew it was the same person who'd been at my desk. I knew it. I knew it. So when I was at the branch that morning, when I sat at my desk, I opened my drawer and I saw his card sitting there and I shut it and I said, okay, if this is him, there's evidence all over this desk. I hope the cleaning people didn't do a good job wiping this down. And employees were showing up and I had a teller that was coming in for the day from another branch to fill in and telling me, let's get set up. And I was, you know, I just put that on hold for a little while. So I was trying to navigate everything going on in the branch, and I was having this out-of-body experience, and I ended up bringing one of the tellers into the vault with me and said, this is what happened last night. I handed her a piece of paper, write any numbers down from the sticks on my back, because in my mind I'm thinking dynamite sticks have to have some sort of a number, some sort of identifiable marking, right? So I hand—
1: You were thinking really clearly.
2: Oh, I was, this is me, I'm hyper-focused. So I, in my head, I'm thinking, if I survive, I'm doing everything in my power to nail these people. I'm going to do everything in my power.
1: How is the teller reacting to this situation?
2: She's absolutely a mess. She's freaking out. I'm having to actually calm her down. I have to be out of here in 5 minutes, write down any numbers, get ready to shut the bank down, call corporate security when I leave, like, you know, I got to get out of here. I'm going to blow up if I don't. And I'm just putting money in the duffel bag. I'm just scooping money into the duffel bag. Like, here we go. Hundreds first, 50s, 20s, 10s, ones on top. Just like they told me. I can't mess up. I can't mess up. I've got 5 minutes. I can't mess up.
1: And you just get to the point where the bag is full and that's it. You're done.
2: I just got to the point where there was no more money left in the vault.
1: Right. 360 $1,000 US dollars.
2: Yeah. I didn't know how much it was until I saw the report later, but that's what they say.
1: So you leave the vault, and then what?
2: I'm heading out to my car, straight for the car, open the door, through the duffel bag, over the driver's seat, into the passenger seat, over the center console. I just hucked it in there, and he jumped up into the front and said, leave, take a left, go into the parking lot of this particular apartment complex, and you're going to park in space number this. And I did. And he said, now get out, and said, you need to walk in this direction, and this is where you're going to find your car. Get in it and drive straight home. He kicked me out, hopped over into the driver's seat, reversed, took off, back down the driveway parking lot, back out to the street where we had just come from. And I walked back that way and found my Jeep on the street. And I saw a very suspicious car taking off really fast in front of my car. And again, detail. I jumped in, reached into my glove box, grabbed a pen, and wrote down the license plate on the leather seats of my car.
1: Before, presumably, flying home.
2: Flying home.
1: Do you even remember that journey?
2: Yeah, you know, you're looking around at people, and the same thing happened on the way to the bank. You're looking around at people having a normal day. A normal day, listening to the radio, and I'm thinking I'm going to blow up at any moment, and I don't know if my daughter's going to be there, if my roommate's going to be there, if they're dead, if they're alive. I had no idea.
1: What happened when you got home? What was the sight that met you?
2: I just jumped out, ran to the house, and I just started screaming, Bria, Bria, Bria. And I heard her say, Mommy, I'm back here. I'm back here. And I ran back into the kid's room. I mean, I just knelt down to her and just hugged her and was just, oh my gosh, oh my gosh. And she didn't have dynamite sticks on her. And my roommate didn't have dynamite sticks on her anymore. Their plan was to take the sticks off of all of us, but the ringleader forgot to take mine off.
1: So you're still strapped in?
2: Yes.
1: What do you do about that?
2: I said, go to the neighbors. We could blow up any minute. I don't want to endanger you guys. And I said, go without me. And my roommate said, no, I'm taking them off of you. They ripped them off of us like they were not, they just ripped it off of us. Michelle, I think I could do it. We're not leaving you here alone. And she did. She got scissors and cut it and took it off me and put it out on the retaining wall. And we ran up to the neighbors. And he called 911. I called the bank. They called 911. My daughter was just, I sat in a chair in his living room and just was rocking my daughter back and forth and back and forth. And then the FBI and the police and everybody, bomb squad, everybody showed up.
1: You presumably showed them these apparent sticks of dynamite that had been stuck to your backs. And what was their conclusion when they saw them?
2: Well, it was on the retaining wall down at the house. I saw them looking at the bomb sticks, and they were in the full suits and everything. And their conclusion after getting really close, I mean, they had to get within inches to be able to tell that they were wooden dowels that were painted the same color as dynamite sticks. They had, I guess it was two rolls of pennies that they wrapped in black electrical tape and had wires, red and blue. I mean, it was very sophisticated design of these fake dynamite sticks, but they determined that they were wooden dowels and penny rolls wrapped in black electrical tape with wiring to look just like dynamite sticks. Yeah.
1: So questioning then, what kinds of questions were you being asked?
2: Oh, a lot of questions about my financial situation, about my relationships, who I've been dating, what my activities have been lately, about my long distance boyfriend, whatever it was. I mean, this is part of their job, but for me, as someone who just went through something so horrific with their child, they were really, really inappropriate questions. I'm being asked questions that have nothing to do with this, and why aren't you out looking for these people? This went on for hours, and I was getting more and more upset, thinking, why aren't you out there catching them? Like, why is this line of questioning continuing? Why aren't you out there? It was...
1: What did they say when you told them that you had a business card that you thought belonged to the ringleader?
2: Well, obviously, the bank was shut down immediately. They did exactly what I said, check my desk, check for fingerprints on my desk, check for that card. They might have thought that I was absolutely nuts, you know?
1: It is extraordinary to think, isn't it, that somebody who might have a plan to kidnap you and make you rob a bank would give you a business card with his name on it. It's a, quite surprising.
2: He didn't think I would recognize him. He didn't think I would recognize him. And I did.
1: What do you think he was doing in the bank that day?
2: To sit there and stalk me and look at the picture of my daughter on my desk. He picked up the picture of my daughter on the desk. Yeah, that's how he stalked the bank.
1: So when the police looked into his name, what did they discover?
2: He was a convicted bank robber of 11 bank robberies prior and many other priors, and was on parole from Atlanta. This guy is a lifetime criminal.
1: His name was Christopher Butler. It didn't take the police long to find him out driving with his girlfriend, and he was arrested.
2: They found an absolute mountain of evidence in their car. Everything.
1: Including a gun that matched the description that you had given the police, which turned out to be a BB gun and an air gun. And the ski masks with these cut-out eye holes and your credit cards, I think, and...
2: Yes, and the money wrappers.
1: A lot of evidence.
2: Yeah, a lot of evidence. And then they went to their house and found even more evidence. They found the paint that the dowels were painted. They found how the dowels were laid out and painted that matched the same length, you know, because they put it down and they paint, and there's the outline of the sticks on this piece of whatever they painted it on. They found the exact matching wires. They found everything. I mean, there was so much evidence everywhere.
1: So much evidence, the case looked like a slam dunk. But then Michelle found out she was under suspicion.
2: I didn't know until I saw it on a headline in a newspaper in the grocery store.
1: You found out through a newspaper?
2: Yeah. Bank manager's role in robbery in question.
1: Michelle was flabbergasted. What on earth was going on? Without her knowing, the gang's ringleader had accused Michelle of masterminding the bank robbery, said that they'd been having an affair and it was her idea, and he would make that claim under oath.
2: I still have the headline. I have every article. I have every single thing. I have every transcript. I have everything.
1: We're going to take a short break. When we come back, Michelle takes the witness stand, where another shock is in store. Don't go away. This is Outlook, broadcasting on your radio and online at bbcworldservice.com/outlook.
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1: In part two of Outlook, Michelle Renée gives evidence in court against the men who held her and her daughter hostage, yet feels like she's the one on trial.
2: The way that they attacked me and what was allowed to be said to me and about me in front of a jury, to be written in newspapers for people to see, for my daughter's teachers to see, for future employers, for anybody and everybody to see, was absolutely heartbreaking.
1: Outlook's back after the news.
3: BBC News with Justine Green. Iran says it's targeted an American military airbase after the United States launched renewed strikes on Iranian targets over the weekend. The Revolutionary Guard didn't give the location of the base, but Kuwait says it's come under attack. Washington says it struck Iranian radar and drone sites in the city of Gorak and the island of Keshem. Israel's Prime Minister Benjamin Netanyahu has ordered attacks against Hezbollah in southern district of the Lebanese capital, Beirut. Hezbollah has been firing barrages of rockets and drones into northern Israel as Israeli troops expand further into southern Lebanon. France says it's detained a sanctioned Russian oil tanker in the Atlantic with the help of Britain and other allies. Moscow has criticised the

0: day. Malaysia has started barring under-16s from registering social media accounts. The communication regulator said platforms including Facebook, Instagram, TikTok and YouTube must conduct age verification against government-issued records. Demonstrations are taking place in the Kenyan capital Nairobi over rising cases of femicide and violence against women. Hundreds of protesters have gathered in the city's centre. NVIDIA has announced a new AI superchip for personal computers. It says the RTX Spark will put artificial intelligence capabilities directly into laptops and desktop computers. BBC News.
1: Hello, I'm Jo Fidgen. 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I'll give you the number again at the end of the programme. Now, there was a lot going on in the first half, so if you've just joined us, quick recap. Back in November 2000, Michelle Renee was a bank manager in Vista, California, and single mum to her 7-year-old daughter, Bria. They'd been hanging out one weekday evening when three armed and masked men burst in.
2: Before I could even do anything, they grabbed me by the back of my hair and yanked me and shoved me to the floor. One of them was standing, the ringleader, Christopher Butler, was standing in the living room, sort of over in front of the television, saying, "We have been tracking you because we are going to have you take all the money out of the vault of your bank. And if you don't do everything we tell you to do step by step, you will be murdered, and so will your daughter."
1: The following morning, the men strapped what they said were sticks of dynamite to their victims' backs, and the ringleader went with Michelle to her bank, where she emptied the vault, handed over the money, and rushed back home to see if her daughter was still alive.
2: I just started screaming, "Bria, Bria, Bria," and I heard her say, "Mommy, I'm back here, I'm back here." And I ran back into the kids' room. I mean, I just knelt down to her and just hugged her and was this, "Oh my gosh, oh my gosh."
1: As the gunman sped out of town, Michelle called the police, who were quick to make arrests. There was so much evidence against the three men that Michelle was convinced the case would be plain sailing. But a year or so later, just as it was coming to court, she walked into a grocery store in Vista and saw this headline on the front page of a newspaper.
2: "Bank manager's role in robbery in question."
1: The ringleader, Christopher Butler, was claiming that Michelle was in on the crime, that it had been her idea to rob her own bank. Came as a total shock.
2: Before the trial even happened, we were told that we could be in danger from what was happening within this group of people because of this trial. And we ended up going to Alaska for a year. So being in Alaska probably not only sheltered us a lot from what was going on, but I really detached from it and really began to then focus on what healing could look like for us. So when I got back and saw that in the newspaper, on the front page, in the newspaper stand in the grocery store, I froze. I was like, "I don't know how to get out of here. I need to get out of here." And I went back to the hotel. My brother, Dave, who'd been with us through all of this since he found out what happened, showed up in the hotel that they had put us up in because we couldn't go back to the house. And he was like, "Oh my gosh, Michelle, you're not allowed to go to a grocery store anymore. You can't read the newspapers. You can't watch the news." He was at the courthouse every single second of every single day of both trials. And he would tell me what was going on and said, I didn't know you would find out like this. And I wanted to tell you. I was waiting to tell you. I wanted to find the right time to tell you. And so that's how I found out. And that's how I began getting my information about what was going on in the courtroom. He would report back to me each day what was happening and what they were saying about me and telling me, "Michelle, you need to really prepare yourself. They're going to try to destroy you up there."
1: In the meantime, the two other men had been arrested, I should say. So Christopher Huggins, who was Big Hershey.
2: Yes.
1: And Robert Ortiz Bones.
2: Yes.
1: So they had been arrested, and in fact, they confessed.
2: Yes,
1: to their part in it. What was it like for you to take the stand in the trials?

0: heartbreaking. It was heartbreaking when I took the stand.
1: Even though Michelle was the victim, she felt like she was on trial herself.
0: The way that they attacked me and what was allowed to be said to me and about me, that was completely irrelevant to this case in front of a jury, to be written in newspapers for people to see, for my daughter's teachers to see, for my friends, for my family, for future employers, for anybody and everybody to see, was absolutely heartbreaking.
1: What kind of things did they say?
0: That I was involved, that I was the mastermind, that I met Christopher Butler in a grocery store and recruited him, that we were having an affair, that I used to be a stripper, which also meant that I must have been a prostitute, but they didn't ever explain any of it. Yeah, I ran away at 15. Yeah, I lived in a garage and on the streets. Yeah, I did drugs. Yeah, I did all of that. Yes, I was a stripper and I put myself through school and eventually quit all of that and became a very successful corporate businesswoman. I have no shame attached to any of that. But none of that was explained. None of what I did to survive, because I came from a very abusive childhood and left that situation to better my life and made some decisions out of survival mode. Am I ashamed of them? Absolutely not. But it's not looked at that way, especially in this type of a scenario where it's being thrown up in your face as something that it makes you a horrific person, a horrific mother, and a criminal. And nothing that I did was criminal. Even as a stripper, I had an entertainer's license in 5 states. You know, you got to get a license, you got to go to the classes and every state that you dance in. And, you know, nothing I did was illegal, you know, so, but they were painting me out to be a really horrible person, a horrible mother, horrible in every way that they could think of just to attack my character in front of the jury and not caring whatsoever that everything that I had worked so hard for had already been destroyed.
1: In the end, Christopher Butler, Christopher Huggins, and Robert Ortiz were all convicted and given multiple life sentences. But the jury hadn't been able to reach a verdict on whether Michelle had been kidnapped. It took 20 years for Butler to admit he'd lied about Michelle being involved. That really hurt. Did you feel at that point, okay, that chapter is done, and now I need to get on with rebuilding, healing?
0: I had already been on the journey to rebuilding and healing long before the trial.
1: How soon was this after you were held hostage?
0: Several months later.
1: Very, very fast to start thinking compassionately.
0: Mm-hmm. An interesting question began to surface over and over. And that question was, what happened to them to make them get to a point in their life where they could do this to somebody? What happened to them? And so that is a question that just came up. And I give all the credit to God for that. There's no other explanation for why that would begin to enter my existence. I was still angry. I thought I hated them. And I begin to start thinking on that road trip, heading back to my daughter, how am I going to heal in a way that is going to shape her life as well as my own?
1: How was Bria at that point in the months and the early years after this happened?
0: You know, going to Alaska was the greatest thing I ever chose to do for us. She ended up going to school with kids that didn't know anything about her or anything about the crime. So no one could say anything. No one could say, oh my gosh, the newspapers or your mom, or no one knew us. No one knew anything. Nobody knew anything about us. So both of us could really heal from a place in a community where we could truly, truly start anew.
1: Were you both having flashbacks initially? I mean, that kind of trauma wouldn't be at all surprising if you were having sleepless nights.
0: The PTSD was severe, very severe. I mean, Well, before we went to Alaska, we were in trauma therapy. The flashbacks, the nightmares, the sounds and the smells and the trauma and every little thing, you just want to shut the noise off. I mean, I was suicidal at one point. Not because I wanted to die or leave my daughter or anything like that. I wanted all the noise to stop.
1: What was the noise?
0: All the noise. All the noise of the questions being asked, their demands coming at me, their questions coming at me. Don't mess this up. I couldn't shut it off for the longest time.
1: And Bria, was she similarly affected?
0: Very similarly affected. She was the nightmares, and she would hold her ears and shake her head and say, "Mommy, I hear 1,000 doors slamming. I hear doors slamming." And she couldn't go to the bathroom or do anything by herself. She would duck down in the car and hit the floorboard. I mean, it was bad.
1: And you lost your career, this career you'd worked so hard for.
0: I did.
1: Because you couldn't go back, or because, I mean, what was the...
0: I couldn't imagine going back to a place and explaining to my daughter that I'm going to go back to the place that was the reason for the worst thing that's ever happened to us. And the thought of sitting in a bank and thinking of everything that happened, or even entering a vault, was, I couldn't even imagine it. Just the thought of it had me trembling and sick to my stomach. It took me a long, long time to even walk up to a bank and go to an ATM. My therapist took me to the bank and sat with me in the car, and just sat with me in the car until I stopped crying, and then took me back again until I could finally go to the ATM.
1: But it sounds like the sort of the real impetus for recovery was this move to Alaska. To a place where
0: it was,
1: the story was not following you, to a place of fantastic nature and these feelings of compassion.
0: Yeah. Yeah, I truly believe that there was something bigger happening here. I'm going to let compassion win. I'm going to let understanding and love, I'm going to let that win here, and I'm going to show my daughter that it's possible. And she was the catalyst for me choosing the path that I chose of healing and letting go, and eventually sitting down and saying, I think it's time for us to let go all of the anger and all of the pain, and we're going to do that by writing one of them a letter.
1: Writing one of them a letter. So one of the man who'd held you hostage, you were going to write to him in prison.
0: Yes.
1: Why this is Robert Ortiz. Why him?
0: Robert Ortiz. There are several reasons why Robert Ortiz. In court, he's the only one that turned around and looked at me and said he was sorry. There was a deeper level of humanity with him that I could see. I felt it. And I knew if we were going to write a letter to anyone, it was going to be the man that turned around and said he was sorry in the courtroom.
1: He was also the man who'd held a gun to your daughter's head. He might have been sorry later, but he did that first.
0: You know, when you decide, that's it, I'm going to heal. I'm going to go deep. My whole life, my past, my childhood, my parents, my decisions. It wasn't just about this crime. This kidnapping and then breaking down that door broke open Pandora's box to my entire life. And I had to deal with my entire life. If I was going to heal from this, I need to heal from everything. And I knew it.
1: It wasn't a quick process, healing. But 10 years after the crime, when Bria was in her late teens, Michelle was ready.
0: And when it came time to write this letter and tell Bria, if you want to do this with me, I invite you to do this with me. How do you feel about it? She said, absolutely. Let's do it. I don't want to be mad anymore. And I don't want him to hang on to it anymore either. And I was like, well, then let's do it.
1: So what did you write in this letter?
0: One of the things that struck me about some of the stuff they were saying that night in my house They were calling me vile names and telling me that I was a spoiled white woman, and again, much more profane language than that. I couldn't help but think about how much they didn't know about me and how much more we had in common than they'd ever, ever realize. And I decided to say exactly that. I ran away at 15. I did drugs. I grew up being beat and watched my mom being beat. I grew up being called trash and told I was never be anything. We have more in common than you know. And I just want you to know that I made it through all of that and now this, and I'm standing up again, and I'm not going to hang on to hate, and I'm not going to hang on to bitterness, and we don't see you as a monster anymore. That's not a vision that we want to carry forward. We're letting all of that go, and we hope that you can too. And somehow, some way, we hope that you can heal in the place that you're at.
1: How did you feel when you sent that letter off?
0: It's done. That's how I felt. It's done. There's nothing more. The only thing left is grace, right? There's nothing left. It's all done. Everything is out there. Everything is said. Everything is done. The letting go has just happened. There's nothing else. There's such freedom in that. There's so much freedom in that. That's the best word I could use. It felt like freedom.
1: Were you expecting a reply?
0: I wasn't attached to an outcome at all. I didn't know if he would even ever get it. I didn't know if he'd get it, receive it, read it, respond.
1: The letter did reach Robert Ortiz. He read it, digested it, and a decade later, he replied. Robert Ortiz has entered the waiting room. Let's bring him in.
2: Wow.
1: Tomorrow on Outlook, we'll hear how Robert Ortiz came to be armed and masked in Michelle Renee's house and how Michelle feels about him now. Do join us for that. 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Our WhatsApp number again, as promised, +44 330 678 2707. Do send us a message or leave us a voice note with any comments or stories you'd like to share. Today's producers were Thomas Harding Assender and Andrea Kennedy. I'm Jo Fidgen from all of us. Thanks for listening.

0: Hello, you're listening to Witness History from the BBC World Service. Luis Hidalgo is taking you back to June 1960, when Argentina and Israel were at loggerheads over the kidnap of one of the most wanted war criminals of the Second World War, a man who'd been at the centre of the Nazis' extermination of the Jews, Adolf Eichmann.
1: Throughout the 1950s, Adolf Eichmann had been living in Argentina under an assumed name when Israeli agents found and abducted him and smuggled him to Israel. Argentina was outraged at what it saw as a violation of its sovereignty, but Israel was triumphant. The man who'd been called the face of the Holocaust would stand trial in Israel, the Israeli Prime Minister, David Ben-Gurion, told an astonished world. Eichmann had been walking home from work in Buenos Aires when a small team of agents from the Israeli Secret Service Mossad snatched him off the street and bundled him into a car. It would be 12 days before Eichmann's family and associates in Argentina knew what had happened to him. Saskia Sassen is the daughter of a Dutch journalist and Nazi sympathiser who knew Eichmann in Buenos Aires. Willem Sassen had interviewed him for hours at his home about the final solution. That night that Eichmann disappeared, Saskia remembers Eichmann's sons bursting into their house, demanding to know where their father was.
2: In the middle of the night, this massive banging of doors, and this young man appear with guns and lots of shouting, lots of accusation to my father. You gave him away now that you're done with the interviews. What I felt very strongly was the intensity of hatred.
1: Saskia vividly remembers how this man who'd overseen the logistics of the Holocaust for Hitler had used to come to their house to talk to her father. It was only when he was captured that she really understood who he was.
2: Eichmann was an extraordinarily unlikable type. Just his face was a hollowness. He could have been a walking dead, you know? I didn't know who he was. I just hated him.
1: Eichmann and her father would sometimes be joined by other people. They'd spend hours closeted together at the Sassen family home.
2: I don't know if every Sunday, but it was regularly. Certainly it must have been over a year. And we knew that my mother hated that person. And my sister and I, of course, we would try to sneak in, but they locked the door and we were out.
1: And what your father was doing in there was recording Eichmann, wasn't it? For hours on end, interviewing him about what he'd done, how he'd organised the logistics of the final solution of sending these 6 million Jews to their death. They were going to write a book together of Eichmann's memoirs.
2: These were serious, long conversations, and some people have said that my father extracted information from him and that he said more than anyone had ever heard him say, you know, the way he believed in it all, etc.
1: These recordings, there are 29 hours of them and 1,000 pages of transcripts, only re-emerged years later. And Saskia remembers something else, too. Her father, Willem, wrote for several leading magazines, including the American magazine Time and Life, and he'd approached them about publishing the interviews with Eichmann. Eichmann, of course, was living under an assumed name, Ricardo Clement. His circle of sympathisers knew who he was, including Sassen, but who else knew isn't clear. What we do know is that Time and Life may have wanted to check for themselves that what Sassen was telling them was true.
2: One time, the people from Time and Life sent experts that bugged our house so that they had a recording. Because they wanted to publish this, they needed the direct evidence captured by them, not just via my father's interviews. So they had to bore a hole in the roof from the second story. Then they had the state-of-the-art American bugging devices. Now, this was long before the capture, clearly. And I think my mother felt always that all of us, really, in the family, the four of us, were at risk. She was terrified.
1: Willem Sassen was a National Socialist. During the Second World War, when Germany had occupied his native Netherlands, he'd worked with the Nazis, and after the war was imprisoned and accused of being a war criminal himself.
2: He went to the war front in Europe as a journalist, part of this battalion of journalists that Goebbels had set up. But he became a kind of fanatic, not a Nazi in the narrow sense, but a national socialism. That is why he admired and became a close friend of Perón, who was a national socialist. So there was this ambiguity. I had a lot of fights with him. We never stopped fighting because I think between 9 and 12, I began to understand something about a politics that belonged to a past, but which had, of course, a huge shadow effect in the present.
1: Wilhelm Sassen managed to escape from prison and fled first to Ireland and then to Argentina. That was in 1947, the year Saskia was born. Buenos Aires at the time was a melting pot of cultures and politics, and many former Nazis and Nazi sympathisers found refuge there. Wilhelm Sassen began carving out a career, interviewing some of Latin America's most famous dictators for leading magazines of the day.
2: That positioned him as a writer that became attractive to this project that a bunch of people had, which was to rewrite history a bit, create a positive account of the Nazi regime, this brutal Nazi regime. That is how it started.
1: Even now, almost 60 years on, Saskia can't bring herself to listen to the recordings that Eichmann and her father made together.
3: He had Eichmann talking on tape.
2: I know.
3: About this most appalling crime.
2: Yeah.
3: I mean, your father, did he have a sense of how important what Eichmann was telling him was?
2: Well, the journalist in him thought this is a coup. That is, I think, why he did it. And he pushed, but all in the form of conversation. He was always drinking. Now, what I have heard is that he extracted language from Eichmann that nobody had heard Eichmann say. And this created a little bit of a debate as well. No, Eichmann didn't quite say that. And he did, actually, because it's on the tapes. You can hear him on the tapes.
1: At his trial in Jerusalem, Eichmann accused Sassen of distorting what they talked about to make headlines. Eichmann wanted to portray himself not as an ideologue or an architect of the final solution, but as a bureaucrat, as he put it, a small cog in Hitler's extermination machine. But in the Sassen tapes, a different Eichmann emerges, a chilling Eichmann, who has no regrets except, he says in this extract, that they didn't fulfil their duty. They didn't kill all the Jews.
4: Wenn 10,3 Millionen dieser Gegner getötet worden wären, dann hätten wir unsere Aufgabe erfüllt.
5: If 10.3 million of these enemies had been killed, then we would have completed our task. And because this did not happen, I am to blame for the suffering and the adversity of our future generations. Maybe they will curse us for this. But because there were only a few of us, we couldn't fight the spirit of the age. We did what we could.
1: In 1962, Adolf Eichmann became the first and last person to be hanged in Israel. Wilhelm Sassen died 40 years later. We may never know if he betrayed Eichmann to Mossad or the CIA, or whether he doctored the transcripts he sent to Eichmann's trial to protect him. Why did the original tapes disappear from view for so long? There are many unanswered questions. Saskia Sassen left Argentina for America aged 19 and never returned. Today, she is one of the world's leading authorities on globalization.
0: Louise Hidalgo spoke to Saskia Sassen in 2015 for Witness History.
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1: 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Opening hours Monday to Thursday from 8 a.m. to 6 p.m. Friday from 8 a.m. to 5 p.m. And Sunday from 9 a.m. to 1 p.m. Closed on Saturdays. 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

Saying good morning to you, Stacia, and to the entire Eastern Caribbean. I'm DJ Betty here with you on this beautiful Monday morning, keeping your company. Right now, the time in the studio is 10 minutes after the hour of 8. And you know, that's my theme song right there. We thank Thee, and we have so much to give God thanks for. So we're going right into our gospel session for this morning, and I hope that you'll be blessed by the selection. Stay tuned.

All right, for those of you who just tune in, you're not late, you just started. That was our theme song, We Thank Thee. All right, so let us continue with the music. And let me tell you, let me do the work, right? You just relax and enjoy.

All right, that was Carole Robinson and Just a Closer Walk with Thee. We continue with some more music. Stay tuned, don't go anywhere. Stay with me. The late Jimmy Swaggart, Blessed Assurance.

watching and waiting. Yes, I am.

praising my savior all the day long. That was late, Jimmy Swagger. All right, for those of you who just tuned in, let me say good morning to all loved ones over there on Sabre. Good morning, good morning, good morning to you. Here is one from Brother Cash, and Jesus comes in the midst of the storm.

That's right. Just a little talk with Jesus makes it right. Right now we have 8 minutes on the hour of nine. We know we're going right up until 10 o'clock this morning with this program, with our gospel session. Because don't forget, at 10 o'clock this morning, it's Gospel Monday. All right, and today is the first Monday in the brand new month of June. All right, so we will be having doing our shout outs with Teacher Lynn this morning. So, all right, so you stay tuned.

You may be going through some rough times in your life, but I'm here to encourage you today not to give up. I pronounce a blessing upon your life, upon your family. You must prosper and be in good health in the name of Jesus. I believe it on my heart.

What we waited for has come to pass. See what the Lord has done. Right now is 5 minutes after the hour of 10. We'll take a short break and be back. Stay tuned.

0: see what the Lord has done. We'll take a short break. 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

0: Good morning, good morning, good morning. I recommend my Lord to you. 23 and a half minutes after the hour of 10. It's not Teacher Lynn's fault, all right? She was here on time, but I had her doing some work for me. So, yes, Teacher Lynn, good morning. It's not your fault. It's my fault because I had you doing something for me.
1: Good morning, Teacher Lynn.
0: Giving me some advice. Yes, so how are you, Teacher Lynn?
1: Advice in the Jesus direction.
0: Amen.
1: Because only
0: Amen.
1: He can direct your path.
0: Amen.
1: And
0: Amen.
1: That's what I encourage everybody. Whatever it is, just take Jesus.
0: That's right.
1: You know, they had a little song they sing, Teenager,
0: I love
1: lonely.
0: You. Yeah.
1: Do you need
0: a friend? Take Jesus as your savior.
1: He will see you to the end.
0: That's
1: He'll
0: right.
1: He'll be your guide, safe by your side. Teenager. But no, DJ Betty, don't spoil up your brains thinking you're a teenager. You're not a teenager.
0: Then what are you singing the song for?
1: Old age, take Jesus.
0: You don't sound like Teacher Lynn, right? Ah, boy.
1: Yes. You know, when you're in the same category, you're trying to get other people down with you.
0: Yes,
1: right?
0: So that's but I'm happy. God is good.
1: All the time.
0: And they say it takes more to frown, more yes. muscles in your face to
1: Let
0: frown,
1: smile.
0: Than to more muscles to make your face look old.
1: Yeah.
0: So you got to keep smiling a lot for your face to stay young. You
1: and
0: know.
1: I go around grinning because I don't be.
0: Just keep on smiling. You know, somebody says something about you, just smile it off.
1: Smile
0: a while and give your face away. You remember that song too?
1: Yes.
0: All right, so that's what we have to do. Just keep smiling, keep your face looking good.
1: Especially you know,
0: people think it's cream and the thing you put on your face and bleach.
1: That.
0: It ain't that, you know. Mm-mm. Just keep smiling and your face can stay young. They're going to say, Teacher Lynn, you're 70. No, you look like you're in your 40s. Well, they know your son over 30. So I said, man, you look like you're just in your 40s, 50s, man. Teacher Lynn, you look good. Mm-hmm. That's the way it's supposed to be. That's when you got Jesus.
1: Yes, you got to have Jesus.
0: Yes, you have to have Jesus.
1: You got Jesus, you got a gold mine.
0: Yes.
1: You know, we went to England one time, they had a camp meeting. And my little grandson, he was small, maybe two, but he learned it in Sabbath school. And then I said, boy, come and sing a song for Omar. He said, with Jesus in the vessel, you are safe in the storm.
0: Mm-hmm.
1: Just, you know, he just come up with that. Automatically,
0: right,
1: with Jesus in the vessel, my heart gets soft because you know what? A lot of times when we stay there worrying, we forget Jesus in the
0: vessel.
1: And when he come with that, he learned a lot of other songs, but he want me to know, oh, the Spirit gave him the thing to say, with Jesus in the vessel, you're safe in the storm.
0: That's right.
1: But make sure he remember he's there.
0: That's right.
1: Because the disciples didn't remember. When they was frightened and looking for him, he there sleeping.
0: Jesus down there sleeping.
1: Sleeping, resting himself. You know what I'm saying?
0: Yes.
1: And we up here in all kind of thing. Call him, wake him up. In every situation, wake him up, Digibeti. And I'll say it and keep saying it all the time. And what he don't fix.
0: And he don't mind.
1: No. And what he don't fix, just leave it. It wasn't to be.
0: It wasn't to be. Right.
1: That's what life is.
0: That's
1: how we should look at life. If we believe.
0: Mm-hmm.
1: If we don't believe, we go all over straight with all our nonsense.
0: Yes.
1: But if we believe, with Jesus in the vessel, you're safe in the storm.
0: That's right.
1: Good morning to my folks in Sabre. This DJ Betty got me here busy all morning. and I want to say good morning to all the radio listeners that tune our way this morning. You turn your radio on. You know what today? The first Monday of the month. And that's your day. All those who said to us, I listen to your program, I enjoy the program, and especially those who support the program by their financial help. Oh, we have some folks that, we call it pay their bills. You wouldn't imagine. We don't send out no receipts, you know, DJ Betty.
0: No, we don't.
1: But the change comes in all the time.
0: Yes.
1: We want to thank you very much for your dedication.
0: Yes.
1: The ones that we could talk about this morning, who wants
0: Monica
1: to call
0: Monica and
1: their name?
0: Patsy. Mm-hmm. I received some donation this week self.
1: Okay.
0: Just want to say thank you, thank you, thank you.
1: And
0: Monica
1: Sylvia
0: Jarvis.
1: Pays her bills.
0: And you know what I noticed, Teacher Lynn? Some of them, like the ones I received this week, they're increasing. Place by place.
1: Oh, they're coming
0: Angelica
1: up.
0: Redan.
1: So they're getting more disobedient.
0: you know, yes, if they used to give a dollar, they gain $1.50 now. Uh-huh. You know, so they're increasing all the time, you know. Okay. They're very disobedient because all you asked for was a dollar.
1: Yes, yes.
0: God, it's good.
1: Where you going? $1.
0: But because that's when you started 7-8 yes, years ago, it yes. was a dollar, you say.
1: Yes, but you say if they was given a dollar, now they gave 150. Nobody ever gave a dollar.
0: Nobody ever gave a dollar. So, Boston was giving 20, they're giving 25 now. You know, you understand what I'm talking about?
1: That's only starting. That's the starting point.
0: So God is good. They're being blessed and they're blessing the program. Yeah. Carla, good morning. Mm-hmm. She's another one again. And the others who don't want a name to be called, but we
1: Sylvia,
0: respect
1: Sylvia,
0: that. Sylvia, you don't mind Sylvia?
1: No, she don't
0: we
1: mind.
0: Just want to say good morning and thank you, thank you, thank you to all of you. Mona, the rest.
1: Oh, yeah.
0: All right. So we just want to say thank you for all our donors. We have a lot of donors.
1: And we still are getting more because some people said, I want to drop a little thing for you.
0: Yes.
1: I know a lady who tell me, man, I carry something there by the shop for you, you know, and so. But the point is, I forget to ask, could I call your name? So because of that, I can't say anything. But you know who you are. You met me by the Yummy Tummy shop, supermarket. And you told me about it.
0: Yes, and so the lady in Golden Rock who gave me the money over the fence.
1: Oh.
0: We just want to say thank you, you know, to all of you. You know who you are, but we can't make no mistake and call your name because you gave us strict orders. That's all right. The Lord knows my heart. All right, and we just want to say thanks to all of you who donate to this program.
1: You know who I didn't hail up for a long time? It was Joyce.
0: Who, Joyce?
1: One Button.
0: Oh!
1: Marlon, you know, yeah. She's a constant listener all the time, and I really didn't remember. I saw her on my list someday. So good morning to you, Joyce, and I know that you tune into this program. You like to listen to it and you let us know. So we hope everything is good with you because we are still here by the mercies of God. We are hanging in here. So good morning to all of you. Welcome. And tell your neighbor, turn your radio on.
0: Yes, the Chuck Wagangan sing your song, right?
1: Yes, you got to look for it, Betty, because we have to play it for them.
0: One of these days, yes.

0: Okay, I'm sure that, oh, Betty, I'm not hearing me. I'm sure that, that's good. I'm sure that all the readers are on now, and you let your neighbor and friends, your co-workers, just let them know. Maybe, just maybe, their name will be called this morning on the radio. The Gospel Radio Program, Gospel Monday. And we hope that we enjoy this time together, as it is specially dedicated for you. Francisca, your name, Denbrook, Francisca Denbrook. Your name is on the list.
1: Well,
0: yes, because he listened to the radio, so we got to make sure that he's in. Let's bow our heads. And
2: I just wrote his name in the book.
0: Oh, you wrote it, you wrote
2: yes,
0: it.
2: Yes, I wrote his name.
0: All right. Okay. Let's bow our heads. Kind Father which art in heaven, hallowed be thy name. This morning again, we are more than grateful than last Monday, because we realize that you brought us again through another week. We're so grateful to you, Lord, for your mercy

0: And we want, Lord, that this program will bring someone closer to your saving grace.
1: Yes.
0: Because that's all you want, for us to be saved in your kingdom. And you let us know you don't wish that any should perish, but that all would come to repentance. We repent again today, Lord, of whatever we did that disturbed you. We don't want to do it anymore. Please help us to be overcomers, for Jesus' sake.
1: Amen. Amen. All right, we're going to start with our shout out this morning. And for those of you who may be tuning in for the first time, the shout outs we do, you let us know that you listen to this program, Gospel Monday, every Monday with Teacher Lynn and yours truly. We write your name down. And the first Monday in the month, but it fall on a good, the first Monday is the 1st of June. Mm-hmm. It fall right. All right, so that's what we do. We give a shout out to all our known listeners. Mm-hmm. We know that a lot of people listening. Listen.
0: That's
1: yes,
0: right.
1: We know a lot of people listen, but you didn't tell us that you listen, so we don't, because it's not everybody who like their name on the radio.
0: That's right.
1: So if you let us know that you listen to the program and you like it, we will give you a shout out the first Monday in every month. All right, so don't get jealous. All you have to do is let Teacher Lynn or I, just let us know. Any one of us, let us know. If you tell it to Teacher Lynn, I'm the one doing the writing, she will let me know, and of course, I will put your name down. Right, Teacher Lynn?
0: Yes, that is correct. And but we know that you're still listening. You don't want to hear your name. We dedicate a program to you as well.
1: All right. Saying good morning to you, Lynette Bergen. Good morning, Erlin and Alfonso Arnold, Lillian Burkle, Shireen Redan, Angelica Redan. Good morning to you, Sherry Kuvale, Sylvia Lake. Oh, Sylvia Lake, good morning. Jean Schmidt, Eric and Hilda Deming, Patsy Redan, Sarah Emmanuel, Eunice Merkman, Idris Bennett, and Bernadine Woodley. Good morning, good morning, good morning. And I'm going to play one from the Gaither Band, Bethel, Peace in the Valley.

0: All right, there'll be peace in the valley for you and for me.
1: Someday.
0: That's right.
1: Okay, we will continue with our greetings, our shout out, and my turn is, oh, my friend, Constance Kubele. A long time I haven't seen that lady. That's a bad friend. Yes, I'm a terrible
0: friend.
1: Were
0: you blaming her for what that's
1: I'm
0: a bad friend?
1: You blaming have, me?
0: Oh,
1: I haven't seen her.
0: Say, I'm a bad friend. No, you said that's a bad friend.
1: I said, that's my friend. Okay. That's a bad friend. If I see her for so long, it's a bad thing.
0: Yeah, that's a bad thing.
1: So I apologize, Constance. I hope we will make up for it one day.
0: All right.
1: But that not to be what is up, though, so we're still in contact. So, good morning to you, Alice Francis, Teresa Hook, Louise Gums, Elsa Duggins, Karen Henriquez, Cameron Kivoli. I haven't seen her also for a long time.
0: Yes.
1: Good morning to you, Carmen. Greetings. You know, sometimes she's here, there, where, I don't even know. But anyway, wherever you are.
0: She was in church on Sabbath. A spotter.
1: Oh, good. Wherever you are, you're listening to us this morning, you have special greetings, yeah? We hope that everything is well. Rita Wilmans, Veronica Wilmans, Clara Wilmans, Verna Irish, Juliet Burkle, and Humbert Natulik, and Irma Spanner.
0: All right, here's a song for you.

All right, and as we continue with our shout outs for this beautiful Monday, the first Monday in the month of June. Elka Spanner, good morning. Beatrice Harvey, Mike and Terry Van Putten. Persis, there are Duggins. Upstairs, good morning. Alex Cadet, Kathleen Bennett, Lionel and Greta Hook, Karen Brown, Monica Jarvis, Lloyd Hook and Anna James, good morning. And Perry Schmidt, good morning to you. All right, here is a song.

Close to thee. Close to thee. You have a little piece more to go? Oh.

Okay, we continue with our greetings, and we want to say good morning to you, especially Lindo, Teacher Hillary, Teacher Lydia, Miss Hillary, Julia Busby, Eddie Spanner, Clyde and Jackie Hook, Joyce Van Button, Shanuska Brown, the ladies at GEM, Junie Hemstad, Iona Schmidt, Gloria Hazel, and Constance Brown.

All right, that's the Gator Vocal Band. Yes, I know. Jesus' blood can make the vilest sinner clean. It's 4 minutes on the hour of 11. Just reminding you that you've been tuned to Central Stations Broadcasting. You're listening to the program Gospel Monday. But you know, today is the first Monday in the month of June. It's June 1st. And every first Monday in every month, the first Monday in every month, this is what we do. We give shout out to those of you who let us know that you listen to the program. All right, people like Debbie Van Putten, good morning. Debbie Clark, Sylvia Rivers, Gwendolyn Arnold, Joycelyn Schmidt, good morning. Godfrey and Millie Hooker, Lucia Haynes, Mervyn and Veronica Gittens, good morning. Ruth Punt, Patsy Leverock, Jackie Lopes, Greg David, Laylock Van Putten, Idona Tier, and Cordell and Jennifer Melville. Good morning, good morning, good morning. All right, we have another one all queued up for you. Enjoy it.

0: Teacher Lena, see you nodding your head with that one. That one was nice, huh?
1: Nice praise song.
0: Nice, man.
1: Nice song.
0: Leaning on the everlasting arms. That's all we have to lean on, Teacher Lynn. Oh, boy.
1: I hope the ones whose names were mentioned thought it fit that it was chosen for them.
0: Yes.
1: We want to continue. We say good morning to Antia Screwhart, Carla Dunker, Glenda Carter, Jamel, and Lynn Burkle.
0: Teacher Lynn, I got to stop you there before that Glenda Carter. You have to say, I was told we have to say Glenda for that because you know they have more than one Glenda Carter. So to make it known, the lawyer, you just want her to know it's she, right? Glenda for Daff.
1: Oh, that's how she would like to be known.
0: Yes, Glenda for Daff.
1: For Daff.
0: All right.
1: Okay, I think that's in memory of her mother, she wanted.
0: Yeah, so.
1: Okay.
0: Yeah.
1: So let's do it again. Glenda for Daff.
0: Mm-hmm.
1: Jamal and Linda.
0: She's
1: Burkle,
0: smiling.
1: Annetta Morrison. Sean and Jamelia Bennett. Yes, I said that right. You remember last time I made some mess up there?
0: Yes, yes.
1: Okay, we go to the kitchen there by Rosie and Joy and Patricia. And they're at the auxiliary home. Maybe you have a new cook by now. I don't know because I didn't pass through for a long time. But whoever it is in the kitchen there at the auxiliary home, good morning to you. Those of you who are on the floor working with the elderly, we want to say also good morning to you there, the nurses and everyone.
0: Yes, Nurse Maloon.
1: Yes. God bless you all and continue to strengthen you because we know that's a heavy job, that taking care of the elderly. Cheetah Sprott, good morning to you and Dawson Hughes. May you enjoy the song that will be played for you.
0: All right. To God be the glory. Just reminding you that you're in tune to St. Eustatius Broadcasting. It's 5 minutes after 11. You're listening to the program Gospel Monday. Be the

Yes, that was a nice one. You know, and I don't know if it's AI or AB or whoever they are doing it, but they have those music now in reggae beats, you know, which is, it's comforting and a little upbeat, and it smooths your heart. This was a nice one, DJ Betty. And we hope that the folks that you played it for did enjoy it. As we continue with Ingrid Whitfield, Clara Carty, Best Friend, L.C.J. Richardson, David Thompson, Roy Hooker, Stella Brown, Luke and Claudette Blair, Olivia Process, the girls there at UTEL, Nurse Roxy, Milfa von Potten, and Geneva Blyden.

0: I've got a mansion over the hilltop. Just reminding you that you're in tune to St. Eustatius Broadcasting. And of course, you have something to say, teacher?
1: Yes, I like that song.
0: Oh, you like that song?
1: Yes.
0: Too? I've got a mansion.
1: Yes, yes, and I want to dedicate it for you. Because I want you to know how a mansion. And you know what? That's the only thing we could depend on.
0: Amen.
1: And I told you that mine don't have a gold knob. It was a gold knob? No. It wasn't a gold knob. It is a pearl knob. Mansions we have over there.
0: Yes.
1: Yes. Okay, then you will continue by your name.
0: Yes, Stedman Henricus.
1: Yes.
0: All right. Stedman Henricus, good morning. Althea Brown, Herbert Lewis, Elfrida Prentice, good morning. Marva Schmidt, Idita Arnold, Vincent and Rita Hassel, Sheila Cecilia, Alice Lopes, Emmeline Corter, Godfrey and Rosabelle Blake, and Egbert Busby. Good morning, good morning, good morning to you. Teacher Lynn, we're going down fast, you know.
1: Yes.
0: We're going down fast.
1: The time is
0: amazing. All right, yes, yes, yes. All right, we have another song. I'm going to teach Elaine like this upbeat thing. Let's play another one, and our radio listeners fall in love with
1: but
0: them.
1: But you don't
0: too.
1: Like them, DJ.
0: I'm president. Wait, who'd I be playing them?
1: This is what I'm saying. Who'd I be moving?
0: I'm pre-

0: I'm pressing on the upward way. 19 minutes after the hour of 11. Just reminding you that you're in tune to Central Stations Broadcasting. And of course, you're listening to the program Gospel Monday. And being that today is the first Monday in the month, Teacher Lynn, what is going on? Hello?
1: I say we are shouting out.
0: That's right. That's right. All right. Velma Rivers, good morning. Eamon Daniel, Sally Huggins, Mona Hendrickson, Sylvina Simmons, Yunez Saladin, Ricardo and Beryl Fortin, good morning. Bianca Schmidt, Max Fortin, Gary Brown, Alan Lavrock, Leroy and Charlene Paris, good morning. Nurse Ursula Woodley, Nilka Lavrock, and Pammy Schmidt. Good morning, good morning to you. And I'm going to play you this one by Sissy Winans, The Goodness of God.

0: the goodness of God.
1: I wouldn't be able to sing of the goodness of God because, you know, I can't sing. Mm-hmm. And I don't want to mess up anything. But I will talk it.
0: Yes.
1: I will talk about the goodness of God.
0: That's right.
1: And I know there's a lot of people who will agree with me, mm-hmm, that God is good all,
0: amen,
1: the time.
0: All the time.
1: So we continue with our shout out. And we will say good morning to Patty Brooks. Good morning to you. Dorothy Van Zanten. Eardley Woodley. Cheryl Quarter. Misha Spanner, Maureen Rollins, Elva Arnold, Lady in the Mountain, Dave and Miranda Ignacio, Helen Richardson. That's an Yvonne? No.
0: Irvin.
1: Irvin. Irvin and Monique Brown.
0: Yes.
1: Clyde and Sharon Van Potten. Constant listener in Sabre. Now, DJ Betty, when you went to Sabre, didn't I ask you if you hail those constant listeners up? Did you bring back a report? Don't look at me.
0: We were here Monday, and I told you that I met a new one.
1: I didn't say that. The taxi driver. Talk about it. Constant listeners.
0: The constant listeners.
1: You see?
0: Teacher Lynn, you're always putting me on a spot.
1: Yes,
0: you know?
1: Because you must be obedient.
0: Okay. Sabre, good morning. Good morning. To a constant listener, I have to know who you are.
1: Well, you wouldn't know that.
0: I wouldn't know that because she's listening constantly.
1: So she's there. So constant listener, good morning. And please, you give the greetings to the other constant listeners. We don't know their name. I asked DJ Betty to check you all out while she was there. And now she come back with her mouth full of water. She can't say anything. So I am going to greet you all from afar myself. And let you know to be glad that you're there and thank you for tuning in.
0: But I can say good morning to Jonah, Taxi 16.
1: Okay.
0: Yes, take that one.
1: Good morning, Taxi 16. I repent.
0: All right.
1: Okay, everyone to say good morning to Geraldine Hodge. Good morning. Crystalia Dinsey, good morning to you. Yvonne Woodley, you know Crystalia, how a beef with me. You know, she liked the song. We call him Jesus. That's
0: yes, Ed, but we don't have it here this morning.
1: No, we don't have it here, so I have to apologize right from now because when I see her, she will say, "You don't play my song."
0: Uh-huh.
1: Okay, Chris, next time we will sure have your song in the studio. So we want to say good morning to you, Yvonne Woodley, Clementina Wilmans, Charlie Lopes, Clifton Van Potten, Maria Van Potten, Siegfried and Evie Cathy, Rainer Lifrock, Jacinta Hendrickson, and Eddie Woodley.
0: All right. But you notice Teacher Lynn double up. She let me play this. Anyway, that's nice because we are running out of time. 28 minutes after the hour of 11, that is the time. On Christ the solid rock I stand. That's right.

0: On Christ the solid rock I stand, and all other ground, teacher Lynn, is sinking sand. All right, continuing, Julia Busby, good morning to you. Julius Lopes, that's Julius Lopes. We have Oos, we have to get, teacher Lynn, you know his correct name, Oos?
1: Ricardo?
0: I don't know. I think so.
1: But when I did at the time, when I did ask the father, he said, don't say his name because he wouldn't know what you're saying. You got to say Oos, and then he won't know who you're talking about.
0: Oh, okay. Mr. Winterfelder, that's a waterman, Mr. Winterfelder. Mirna Gordon, good morning. Sonia Disney. Dinsey. Sonia Dinsey, right. The folks at Universal Express, good morning. Safer Schmidt, Elizabeth Jones, Maritza Hassel, good morning. Teacher Helen Perotti, Lois Weaver, and Lucian Woodley, good morning. Victoria Henriquez and Ernie Simmons, good morning to you. Count your blessings. Name them one by one. 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

0: count your many blessings. 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Right, Teacher Lynn?
1: You can't count them.
0: Can't count them. The blessings. Every breath you take.
1: Yeah.
0: Every breath you take is a blessing.
1: Imagine how much you
0: so
1: take.
0: So many. It's a blessing. I'm going to continue.
1: Yes.
0: To praise God.
1: Oh, yeah. I myself. Yes. As we greet our radio listeners.
0: That's right.
1: Nildo Weaver, Pella Carter, Gladys Robbins, Nurse Pontiflet, Astrid McKenzie, Ursula Lopes, Helen Gums.
0: Aunt Saber.
1: That's Saber, huh?
0: Yes.
1: Okay. Rikas, good morning to you. Candy Woodley.
0: Lawyer.
1: Errol Busby.
0: Mm-hmm.
1: Michael Richmond.
0: Mm-hmm.
1: Anthony Reed.
0: Uh-huh.
1: Teacher Val.
0: Yes.
1: Ricardo Dunkirk.
0: Okay. And here's another one. In the Sweet. By and by.

0: what do you have to say about that one, Teacher Lynn?
1: In the sweet by and by, we shall meet on that beautiful shore. They got a new one, a coast, a beautiful coast. Everybody put their own meaning in it. It doesn't really matter. There is a meeting place somewhere.
0: Yes.
1: Okay, we continue. We are on our last names now.
0: Mm-hmm.
1: And we want to say good morning to you, Mariska Timber Woodley.
0: Yes.
1: George Carter. Rusty and Patsy Gibbs. Melva Arnold. Mr. Plunkett. Well, greetings to Mr. Plunkett. You know, he's such a dear old soul. I hope that you're tuned. Well, he said he will always tune our way. So we want to greet you warmly, sir. We hope that you have a wonderful day. Samuel Benjamin, Irina Hunt Gordon, Wimpy. Oh, brother, what's his name? I hate these nicknames. But anyway.
0: I know he's Arnold.
1: Arnold, yes. Oscar Jack and Siegfried Malone. Should I continue just a
0: yes,
1: little bit?
0: Continue because we're
1: Irene finish. Matthew Otega, good morning to you. Nurse, no, we said that already.
0: Nurse Clarty?
1: Yeah.
0: Nurse Cara Clarty.
1: Yeah. And we want to say good morning to Francisca. Is Francisco or Francisca Denbrook? And Yeta Patrick. Good morning to you. And I'm sure DJ Betty have a wonderful night.
0: Yes, what a friend we have in Jesus.

0: What a friend we have in Jesus. All right. We're going to play a song for the business places that we know that listens to this program. All right. Who listen to radio station. We just want to say good morning to the girls at GEM. Good morning to you. Wynwood Island Bank, Lynn's Dream Bakery, Duggins Supermarket, Peso Supermarket, the government offices. Just want to say good morning to you, all the government offices. All right, good morning. Hazel's Vegetable Project, Rivers Enterprises, and Golden Rock Supermarket. Family, good morning. All right, we're going to play you a song, Lord Prepare Me. Teacher Lynn, I'm going to dedicate this song to you because this is one of my, I love this song. All right, and I'm, yes, this one is for me too. So, Teacher Lynn, dedicate this song to me, please. Wait. I want everybody to hear you. Go ahead now.
1: This song is going out to DJ Betty.
0: Yes.
1: She loves it very much.
0: Yes.
1: And I hope that she will listen to the words.
0: Yes.
1: And take them to heart.
0: Amen. Lord, prepare me to be a sanctuary dedicated to you. Teacher Lynn, for you.

0: Well, the time went so fast, teacher Lynn. We have come to the end of all our the list that we have with our shout outs, and I hope everybody heard their name. Wait, let me put up your mic. Yeah, go ahead.
1: I hope that we didn't miss anyone, but if we did miss, after you told us you listened and you didn't hear your name, just let me know, and all we will have it on the next time. So I hope you did enjoy that. The songs, I did enjoy them.
0: And yes.
1: The words and the meaning of them really bring joy to our hearts.
0: We have 9 minutes.
1: Yeah, we have 9 minutes.
0: But you know, there's something we didn't reminisce on the program last week, Teacher Lynn. We can do that now.
1: Yeah, you can.
0: Okay, last week, the program, for those of you who weren't listening, who did not get a chance to listen, we spoke about faithful, being faithful. And what were some of the highlights, Teacher Lynn, we got from the program?
1: Faithfulness, what I learned from it, faithfulness is not only what we see or what we think. God is watching if we are faithful or not.
0: Mm.
1: And if we are faithful, we will please him. Because he sees everything. Even no one else does. You know, you could be very faithful in what you do and what you say and how you act. Still some people
0: find fault.
1: Yes, not appreciate it.
0: Yeah.
1: But God sees.
0: Yes.
1: And when God sees, he rewards you. And he rewards you openly because it was a secret. Whatever you have done for somebody, you didn't bellow your mouth all over the place.
0: Mm.
1: I was faithful to her. I was faithful to him. No. But God always rewards you openly. So
0: yes.
1: People will have to wonder, why is she so good looking?
0: Mm.
1: You know what I mean?
0: At her age.
1: Well, yeah, why is she looking good?
0: Right, yeah.
1: People don't know it's because of your goodness. And you got to keep on being faithful. Because since God is going to reward you, not man, don't expect it from man.
0: Mm.
1: Because you're going to get it.
0: All right.
1: People these days just use you, and as much as you could be faithful, they will keep on using you.
0: Mm.
1: But you know, everything will come to an end.
0: That's right.
1: Because God is our only judge, and he asks us to have faith. And when we have faith, we will be faithful. And what about being faithful to him? How important is that, Teacher Betty?
0: All right. That's right. A faithful person will be richly blessed. You'll be blessed, right? A faithful person will be richly blessed, but one eager to get rich will be richly punished. In Luke 16:10, it says, whoever is faithful with very little will also be faithful with much. And whoever is dishonest with very little will also be dishonest with much. These are some of the highlights we brought out last week.
1: Right. Whether you turn to the right or to the left, your ears will hear a voice behind you saying, this is the way, walk in it. Because you want to be faithful, God knows he's going to show you the direction that you should go in.
0: That's right.
1: You're never going to get lost if you be obedient to his will.
0: That's right.
1: It was a nice topic, you know? Faith, faithful.
0: Faithful.
1: Shape your prayers, you know, towards God. Have faith in him. Like I mentioned last time, you don't say, Lord, please, I ain't going to ask him. You know what I mean, the lumber. But I ain't going to ask him for that. But you know for sure what's going to be according with his will. You say, Lord, with faith you go, you say, I want this kind of thing. I want that for teaching.
0: If you see it's good for me.
1: Yeah.
0: That's the kind of attitude we should have.
1: And you must have the faith to know that it is according to God's will.
0: Yes.
1: And you are faithful.
0: Yes.
1: You're going to get it.
0: Yes.
1: You understand what I'm saying?
0: Yes.
1: Hold on. It takes time because you know he's not so fast, you know. He's not so fast. It's a lot of people he have to look after. He's not so fast. Ask Mary and Martha how much speed he had.
0: Yes.
1: It wasn't so much. But when he come, the speed.
0: They say four days late.
1: 4 days late.
0: But we're still on time.
1: On time. You couldn't send somebody 4 days late. If we're near 4 days late, you say
0: you think
1: you're
0: still on
1: time?
0: Only with Jesus. And in Proverbs 20, verse 6, it said, most men will proclaim everyone his own goodness. Everybody think, I'm good. But a faithful man, who can find? Teacher Lynn, you didn't say that. I didn't say it.
1: No.
0: Proverbs.
1: Yeah, in the Bible.
0: Proverbs 26:20, verse 6. Most man will proclaim everyone his own good. You know, people will go around and say bad things about people for you to think that they're good. Maybe they're looking for sympathy. I don't know. You know, so most men will proclaim everyone his own goodness. But a faithful man, who can find?
1: Mm-hmm.
0: Proverbs 20, verse 6. Who can find a faithful man?
1: Not
0: you could
1: easy.
0: Say, you could proclaim yourself to be good, but
1: yeah.
0: only God is good.
1: Yeah.
0: There's no man good, no one good, because all that we do is like filthy rags.
1: That's right. But if you connect to Jesus, you'll get a little bit
0: yes.
1: of goodness.
0: Yes, right, if you connect to him. I like that, Teacher Lynn. Say it again, say it again.
1: If you connect to Jesus,
0: yes.
1: you'll get a little bit of goodness. It rub off on you. You
0: yes,
1: know?
0: You know, like when, you know, you're coming across the mansion, not the mansion, the mansion, the road,
1: mm-hmm.
0: the Gibbs Road there by mm-hmm. by Stucco.
1: Mm-hmm.
0: You know, when you're in the night and the light hit the reflectors,
1: mm-hmm.
0: so you don't hit the tree.
1: Okay.
0: That's how it is.
1: Okay.
0: Once you be with Jesus, he will reflect on you.
1: Mm-hmm.
0: Just every time you pass that road, just remember what I say.
1: Mm-hmm.
0: When you're coming across by Stucco and your car light hit on the reflectors, the tamarind trees,
1: mm-hmm.
0: they have reflectors mm-hmm. there, you know. So you can't hit the tree because the reflector is going to guide you to stay.
1: Mm-hmm.
0: That's how it is with Jesus. When you're with Jesus, his light will shine on you.
1: Mm-hmm.
0: Amen.

Yes, now we are to the end, DJ Betty. We did our shout out. We did our reminisce that we didn't do in the beginning. And now we're ready to go. And we want to say goodbye to our radio listeners until the next time. And the next time, God's Fair Life will be next Monday. But the next shout out will be the first Monday in July. We want to encourage all of you to continue to listen to this program. Thank you for listening, because we talk about Jesus, and that's our only effort, is for you to know him and to understand his way. Until next time, on behalf of DJ Betty and Teacher Lynn, take care of yourself and each other.

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2: 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And that phone? 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
2: Would you like to receive messages from the Belasting Dien CN online from now on? 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Did you know that some wireless devices can significantly interfere with the mobile network on Bonaire, Seba, and Stacia? So make sure that your purchase has a CE or FCC mark and uses the right frequencies. 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Did you know that children and young people up to 25 years who lose one or both parents from the Caribbean Netherlands are entitled to an AVV benefit? The RCN unit SZV pays this benefit to help with the cost of education and living expenses. 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
0: Always wanted to work for the Dutch Caribbean government? 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
2: 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You could win a burn wound kit. Barbecues can cause fires. Keep things safe.

Throughout history, there have been many songs written about the Eternal Triangle. This next one tells the story of a Mr. Grayson, a beautiful woman, and a condemned man named Tom Dooley. When the sun rises tomorrow, Tom Dooley must hang.

You know, babe, every time you leave, I end up singing this song. And it's kind of funny, because just yesterday, it was so hard to realize that you'd ever been gone. And until today, I'd almost forgotten how much it hurts to see you go, and just how hard it is to cling to a rambling rose. So ramble on, just ramble.

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But you know what truth is? It's that little baby you're holding, and it's that man you fought with this morning, the same one you're going to make love with tonight.

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Isn't that nice? I mean, really, when you really sit and think about it, isn't it really, really nice? I can easily feel myself slipping more and more away into that super world of my own. Nobody but you and me.